0: carts to be delivered in September or October, with automated collection service beginning immediately after carts are delivered. Home sales on Vancouver Island were down 12% in April compared to the same time last year, and active listings were up 4%. The latest report from the Vancouver Island Real Estate Board says there were 683 unit sales on the island in April and a little more than 4,200 listings across all property types. The board's CEO, Jason Yocum, says the spring market has had a slow start, but there are signs it will pick up in May. The benchmark price of a single-family home on the island continues to climb slightly, as condo and townhomes are seeing a slight decrease. And Ottawa announced $1.5 billion in new tariff relief measures Monday for a number of sectors, but softwood lumber was not on the list. Premier David Eby expressed frustration about that. He said the softwood industry employs more people in Canada than steel and auto parts combined. BC Conservative interim leader Trevor Hulford says there's more the province could be doing to help the industry.
1: We've got massive permitting backlogs, uncertainty about fiber supplies, and you can tell that frustration is mounting.
0: Ottawa has previously announced measures for the forestry industry, including $1.7 billion in loans and loan guarantees.
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1: Good morning. I'm Nathan Maylie. Open burning restrictions take effect on Vancouver Island and the Sunshine Coast Thursday at noon. Wiley Henderson has more.
2: This means larger Category 2 and 3 open burns and smaller Category 1 fires, which includes campfires, will be prohibited throughout the Coastal Fire Center when the restrictions begin. The BC Wildfire Service says these measures are being taken to reduce the risk of human-caused wildfires associated with open burning activities. They add open fires are the largest cause of human-caused wildfires. Those found to be in contravention of open burning restrictions could face a hefty fine or jail time if the contravention causes or contributes to a wildfire. Wiley Henderson, Courtney.
1: Automated curbside recycling collection is coming to Pell River this fall. The city of Pell River says the new recycling collection model will see trucks use mechanical arms to lift and empty carts, similar to the current garbage and organics collection service. New blue recycling carts will be delivered to homes with curbside service as part of the program, and the city says the default recycling cart is 240 liters, nearly double the volume of organics and garbage carts. In a statement, the city says there will be an opportunity to convert to a 360-liter cart a few months after the program begins. Residents should expect new recycling carts to be delivered in September or October, with automated collection service beginning immediately after carts are delivered. Home sales on Vancouver Island were down 12% in April compared to the same time last year, and active listings were up 4%. The latest report from the Vancouver Island Real Estate Board says there were 683 unit sales on the island in April and a little more than 4,200 listings across all property types. The board's CEO, Jason Yoakum, says the spring market has had a slow start, but there are signs it will pick up in May. The benchmark price of a single-family home on the island continues to climb slightly, as condo and townhomes are seeing a slight decrease. And Ottawa announced $1.5 billion in new tariff relief measures Monday for a number of sectors, but softwood lumber was not on the list. Premier David Eby expressed frustration about that. He said the softwood industry employs more people in Canada than steel and auto parts combined. BC Conservative interim leader Trevor Hulford says there's more the province could be doing to help the industry.
3: We've got massive permitting backlogs, uncertainty about fiber supplies, and you can tell that frustration is mounting.
1: Ottawa has previously announced measures for the forestry industry, including $1.7 billion in loans and loan guarantees.
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1: Good morning. I'm Nathan Maylie. Open burning restrictions take effect on Vancouver Island and the Sunshine Coast Thursday at noon. Wiley Henderson has more.
2: This means larger Category 2 and 3 open burns and smaller Category 1 fires, which includes campfires, will be prohibited throughout the Coastal Fire Center when the restrictions begin. The BC Wildfire Service says these measures are being taken to reduce the risk of human-caused wildfires associated with open burning activities. They add open fires are the largest cause of human-caused wildfires. Those found to be in contravention of open burning restrictions could face a hefty fine or jail time if the contravention causes or contributes to a wildfire. Wiley Henderson, Courtney.
1: Automated curbside recycling collection is coming to Pell River this fall. The city of Pell River says the new recycling collection model will see trucks use mechanical arms to lift and empty carts, similar to the current garbage and organics collection service. New blue recycling carts will be delivered to homes with curbside service as part of the program, and the city says the default recycling cart is 240 liters, nearly double the volume of organics and garbage carts. In a statement, the city says there will be an opportunity to convert to a 360-liter cart a few months after the program begins. Residents should expect new recycling carts to be delivered in September or October, with automated collection service beginning immediately after carts are delivered. Home sales on Vancouver Island were down 12% in April compared to the same time last year, and active listings were up 4%. The latest report from the Vancouver Island Real Estate Board says there were 683 unit sales on the island in April and a little more than 4,200 listings across all property types. The board's CEO, Jason Yoakum, says the spring market has

0: parts combined. BC Conservative interim leader Trevor Hulford says there's more the province could be doing to help the industry.
1: We've got massive permitting backlogs, uncertainty about fiber supplies, and you can tell that frustration is mounting.
0: Ottawa has previously announced measures for the forestry industry, including $1.7 billion in loans and loan guarantees.
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1: Good morning. I'm Nathan Maley. Open burning restrictions take effect on Vancouver Island and the Sunshine Coast Thursday at noon. Wiley Henderson has more.
2: This means larger Category 2 and 3 open burns and smaller Category 1 fires, which includes campfires, will be prohibited throughout the Coastal Fire Center when the restrictions begin. The BC Wildfire Service says these measures are being taken to reduce the risk of human-caused wildfires associated with open burning activities. They add open fires are the largest cause of human-caused wildfires. Those found to be in contravention of open burning restrictions could face a hefty fine or jail time if the contravention causes or contributes to a wildfire. Wiley Henderson, Courtney.
1: Automated curbside recycling collection is coming to Pell River this fall. The city of Pell River says the new recycling collection model will see trucks use mechanical arms to lift and empty carts, similar to the current garbage and organics collection service. New blue recycling carts will be delivered to homes with curbside service as part of the program, and the city says the default recycling cart is 240 liters, nearly double the volume of organics and garbage carts. In a statement, the city says there will be an opportunity to convert to a 360-liter cart a few months after the program begins. Residents should expect new recycling carts to be delivered in September or October, with automated collection service beginning immediately after carts are delivered. Home sales on Vancouver Island were down 12% in April compared to the same time last year, and active listings were up 4%. The latest report from the Vancouver Island Real Estate Board says there were 683 unit sales on the island in April and a little more than 4,200 listings across all property types. The board's CEO, Jason Yoakum, says the spring market has had a slow start, but there are signs it will pick up in May. The benchmark price of a single-family home on the island continues to climb slightly, as condo and townhomes are seeing a slight decrease. And Ottawa announced $1.5 billion in new tariff relief measures Monday for a number of sectors, but softwood lumber was not on the list. Premier David Eby expressed frustration about that. He said the softwood industry employs more people in Canada than steel and auto parts combined. BC Conservative interim leader Trevor Hulford says there's more the province could be doing to help the industry.
3: We've got massive permitting backlogs, uncertainty about fiber supplies, and you can tell that frustration is mounting.
1: Ottawa has previously announced measures for the forestry industry, including $1.7 billion in loans and loan guarantees.
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5: If you've been following the news lately, it feels like everything should be breaking in the market. War headlines, oil moving, constant uncertainty. But then you actually look at earnings, and it's a completely different story. Companies like Uber and Disney are putting up solid results, showing that demand is still there. People are still spending, still traveling, and still showing up. And it's not just a couple of names. In the most recent earnings season, close to 80% of the S&P 500 companies beat expectations. So while the headlines are loud, the underlying data is actually pretty strong. And that's the disconnect. Markets don't just trade on the most dramatic story. They trade on what companies are actually earning. At the end of the day, fear might drive the narrative, but profits are what drive the market. Because long-term investing shouldn't be about the loudest moment. It's about staying disciplined through all of them. And discipline isn't always reacting faster. Most times, it's reacting less.
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12: Are you awake this morning? Well, if you're tuning in, you're probably awake. Good morning to you. Thursday, the most underrated day of the week. It is the 7th of May. Yes, we're a week into this month now. How exciting is that? Lots coming up on today's program. Mainly, we have the Powder Spring Garden Tour coming up at the end of the month, May 31st. We're going to be joined by Judy and Leslie at 9:30 to talk a little bit more about the Spring Garden Tour. And then after that, I got a pair of tickets to the Spring Garden Tour that I want to give away. So you got a chance to win something today as well. So that's the big thing, I would say, coming up on today's program. Maybe this could be something bigger. We'll have to wait and see and find out. It's anything can happen Thursday. As we get to Chilliwack, it's What You Gonna Do on Coast FM.

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1: After a cloudy day yesterday, which was actually quite nice, a nice little change for a bit. The sun, as you can tell, has returned to make another appearance today on this Thursday. Just a high of 17 degrees, so not super warm, nice and cool. And then we've got some sun the next few days, and then Sunday, they're calling for rain. As it stands right now, that might change by the end of the day, but they're calling for just a little bit of rain on Sunday. But yes, we're set up for the next few days for sure. Again, zero wind forecasted for today. Currently, it is 7.

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1: Fans of Les Habitants, how are you feeling after game one yesterday? A loss to the Buffalo Sabres. You know, the game one was going to be tough coming off that Tampa series, but they trail 1-0. Game two goes tomorrow. You saw that Anaheim even up their series with Vegas as well. I think you're going to be cheering for the Ducks. Who's cheering for the Vegas Golden Knights? Is anybody? Nobody. Nobody's cheering for Vegas in the playoffs. Just the one game on the hockey docket today. If you want to watch, Carolina is in Philadelphia. And then those Blue Jays. We haven't mentioned those Blue Jays in a while. They're not Blue Jaying very well. A loss to Tampa. And they are off today. Currently, they're set to take on Anaheim. Or I guess I should say the Los Angeles Angels of Anaheim at home tomorrow. But I saw this stat too in Major League Baseball. The American League, not so good so far to start this year. Only two teams are above 500. Only two! That's not great. I guess it helps the Blue Jays on the way, who are again currently below 500. They have a record

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1: It was a busy day yesterday for our local fire department. I'm sure you've all heard of the two fires that took place yesterday in the evening, but there was actually a total of four fires yesterday in town. The first one happened in the wee early morning hours, 6:30 on Michigan Avenue. It was a shed fire. And then 11:22, there was another fire reported along the Willingdon Beach Trail. And then later in the day, the ones I think a lot of people heard about online, on Facebook and everything like that, there was the fire on the exterior of the Rona building. And then there was another fire at a encampment over by the rec complex. And thanks to our local fire departments, none of these fires got out of hand, and they're all put out relatively quickly. So shout out to our fire department. Now, of course, a lot of debate online, as you expect, and according to this article in the Powell River Peak, is that Fire Chief Rocky Swanson is kind of calling these, they're treating these fires as suspicious, and they cannot confirm right now if any of these fires are connected. Again, so none of these fires appear to be accidental. Somebody might have started them. We don't know. So it's an interesting situation. Hopefully they figure out exactly what caused all this. And hopefully this was just a one-off and it does not continue. But once again, thank you to our firefighters for their quick response and good work yesterday.

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1: Good morning. I'm Nathan Maylie. Open burning restrictions take effect on Vancouver Island and the Sunshine Coast Thursday at noon. Wiley Henderson has more.
2: This means larger Category 2 and 3 open burns and smaller Category 1 fires, which includes campfires, will be prohibited throughout the Coastal Fire Center when the restrictions begin. The BC Wildfire Service says these measures are being taken to reduce the risk of human-caused wildfires associated with open burning activities. They add open fires are the largest cause of human-caused wildfires. Those found to be in contravention of open burning restrictions could face a hefty fine or jail time if the contravention causes or contributes to a wildfire. Wiley Henderson, Courtney.
1: Automated curbside recycling collection is coming to Pell River this fall. The city of Pell River says the new recycling collection model will see trucks use mechanical arms to lift and empty carts, similar to the current garbage and organics collection service. New blue recycling carts will be delivered to homes with curbside service as part of the program, and the city says the default recycling cart is 240 liters, nearly double the volume of organics and garbage carts. In a statement, the city says there will be an opportunity to convert to a 360-liter cart a few months after the program begins. Residents should expect new recycling carts to be delivered in September or October, with automated collection service beginning immediately after carts are delivered. Home sales on Vancouver Island were down 12% in April compared to the same time last year, and active listings were up 4%. The latest report from the Vancouver Island Real Estate Board says there were 683 unit sales on the island in April and a little more than 4,200 listings across all property types. The board's CEO, Jason Yoakum, says the spring market has had a slow start, but there are signs it will pick up in May. The benchmark price of a single-family home on the island continues to climb slightly as condo and townhomes are seeing a slight decrease. And Ottawa announced $1.5 billion in new tariff relief measures Monday for a number of sectors, but softwood lumber was not on the list. Premier David Eby expressed frustration about that. He said the softwood industry employs more people in Canada than steel and auto parts combined. BC Conservative interim leader Trevor Hulford says there's more the province could be doing to help the industry.
3: We've got massive permitting backlogs, uncertainty about fiber supplies, and you can tell that frustration is mounting.
1: Ottawa has previously announced measures for the forestry industry, including $1.7 billion in loans and loan guarantees.
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1: It's now 9:08 on our Thursday morning. I always say Thursday is the most underrated day of the week. And I'm like, I need some validation that it is the most underrated day. So I went to our good friend ChatGPT and I asked it, is Thursday the most underrated day of the week? And it said this, that Thursday gets overshadowed by Friday, but it quietly has a lot going for it. You're past the psychological hump of Wednesday. Most of the week's obligations are already in motion. There's still enough structure left to feel productive. Social plans often start Thursday night, but without the full weekend chaos, and expectations are lower, which makes a good Thursday feel unexpectedly great. Yeah, maybe that's why I enjoy Thursday so much, because, yeah, expectations are lower. There we go. But it also made a counter-argument that Sundays are probably the true underrated day of the week. But my counter-argument to that is that Sundays are part of the weekend. So I'd say that kind of disqualifies it from being under consideration for the most underrated day of the week. While I agree, it is underrated, like a good, like, it's hard to beat a good, nice, relaxed Sunday, but it's still the weekend. Thursday, we're still during the weekday. It's still during the work week, right? Ah, I love Thursdays. So much fun. 9:09, I guess, yeah, I already set the time. 9:09 is the time right now, 11 degrees outside. 9:30, I'm going to be joined by Judy and Leslie from the Powell River Spring Garden Tour to talk more about this year's event, which is happening on May 31st. And also later on, I'll be giving away a pair of tickets to the Spring Garden Tour as well. So stick around to find out how you can be entered to win.

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1: The World Cup is getting closer and closer. I know we're all excited. Lots of international visitors are going to be coming to Vancouver to cheer on their teams when they play here. And obviously a lot of local municipalities are looking to find ways to, maybe get those international visitors to their town to cash in on those tourist dollars. The Sunshine Coast Tourism Board also trying to figure out ways to get those visitors to the World Cup up to the Sunshine Coast, whether it's Gibson's, Seashelt, even up here in Powell River. But the main challenge that they have is the BC Ferries, of course, and their reliability. It's hard to, book a trip sometimes. You don't know if the ferries are going to run or not, or there might be delays. But let me tell you this. There is no truer Sunshine Coast experience than getting stuck in a two-sailing wait on a hot summer's day. Am I right? We've all been there. We've done that. That is the true Sunshine Coast experience. It's something that money cannot buy. Waiting in a ferry lineup in the middle of the afternoon when it's 30 degrees outside. That, if you want a true Sunshine Coast experience, you have to take the ferries and get in a delay. And do you know what? If you don't experience that and everything's smooth sailing, then hey, there's nothing wrong with that. I think it's a win-win scenario for tourists, whether there's no delays or there is delays, right? You either get to your destination smoothly, no issues, or you experience what it's like to live on the Sunshine Coast.

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1: Coming up on Sunday, May 31st, it is the annual Powell River Spring Garden Tour. I am joined by Judy and Leslie from the Spring Garden Tour, and it's the 2026 edition. What year is this? Because it's been going on for quite some time, has it not?
2: Oh, yes. It's been going on for over 25 years.
1: 25 years, so it's still going strong. So for those who might not know about it, what is the Spring Garden Tour?
3: We have people who volunteer their gardens for the tour. This year we have 7. And so they spruce up their gardens. Actually, it's a great motivator and inspiration to get your garden in shape. And so then they invite people to come to their house. Through the process, people are invited to go to the gardens and check them out. And then there's one garden in the middle of the day where you can buy a lunch or bring a lunch and listen to music and see some art. And it's just a wonderful way to spend a day.
1: It is. It's a Sunday, too, and I think that just perfectly fits the Sunday vibe. Maybe for those who have, you know, partaken in the garden tours before, what's in store for this year's edition? Anything different, or is it going to be kind of more of the same old, same old?
2: No, as usual, we have beautiful gardens in our community that people are opening up to us. So we're really grateful to our hosts for sharing their gardens with us, because otherwise we wouldn't be able to have the tour. So you'll see an abundance of trees and bushes flowering and spring blooming perennials. And you can see what people have done in their yards, what creativity they've used, and design, and just get some ideas. And like Leslie said, be inspired. And it's a great day for us to be together because we're all passionate about plants and flowers, and so we get those people together, and it's just a really wonderful day. It's very uplifting for people. They come with smiles on their faces, and it's really enjoyable.
1: It definitely is. Like, what's not to love about being outside, you know, visiting with everybody, checking out the gardens that a lot of people, you know, put a lot of effort into this year? And you mentioned 7 gardens this year, and they're spread out all throughout the community around town.
3: Yeah, they're from south of town and all the way up into town site this year. And the nice thing about it is that every garden is so different. There's always something to see that's unique about somebody's garden, and to see their creativity and what you can do with the spaces. That's always interesting to people.
1: So I think I asked this question to you ladies last year as well, but for these people who are hosting these gardens, how do they kind of, how is their garden selected? What's the process there like?
3: They contact us usually by September, and then in September and October, we go and check out their gardens and see what they have to offer and if there's hazards in the garden mm-hmm. that need to be taken care of. And we look for gardens that are, sometimes we have them that are brand new and they're just starting. And sometimes they're old gardens. They've been around for, some of them, 50 years. So
1: wow.
3: We're just looking for gardens that have a lot of different unique things or something outstanding about it that would appeal to everybody.
1: Now, out of the 7 that you have this year, are they kind of new gardens? Or are there some returning people as well from years prior? What is the mix like?
2: We have several that have done the garden tour in the past, but you know, they're always evolving, these gardens, and they're always really enjoyable to see. There's always something new.
1: So it's going to be taking place all day on Sunday the 31st, 9 a.m. to 5 p.m. And with the lunch at the 4th garden on the tour, will be happening from 11 to 2 with live music as well. Now, tickets are $20. You can purchase them at Mother Nature and Springtime Garden Center. And what is included with that ticket?
2: Yeah, they get a map of all the gardens, and they can go not necessarily chronologically, and yeah, it gives them all the information about the gardens and what to watch for and where to park. So, yeah, it's good.
1: And there's also master gardeners available as well for any questions anybody may have. Are these going to be at every garden or only a certain few?
3: The master gardeners are where the garden that's set aside for lunch and the music and all the action happens there with the master gardeners, the musicians, and the artists, and the food. There'll be a food truck available to purchase a lunch from.
1: Oh, wow, wow, wow. And I know that the money for the tickets, that goes right back into the community as well. That's for a good cause. So what does that $20, go towards?
2: Yes, all the money goes back into the community for some sort of garden-related project. And we also do scholarships for Lucky Brook students going on to post-secondary. This year we're actually doing 4 scholarships. In the past we've done 2, but this year we are able to do 4 scholarships, so we're really happy about that.
1: And go ahead.
3: Yeah, one thing we noticed this year is there's a lot more kids that are concerned about the environment and the ecology, and they're looking at fields of study related to those two things. They really care about climate change and the future of the ecology and the environment of the earth.
1: So the good news is that the weather has been really, really nice so far this year. Lots of sun, not a lot of rain. And I'm curious to know from a gardener point of view, is this weather great? Has it been too good? Does this could really help the garden tour on the 31st? Like, what's your opinions on that?
2: Well, we're really hoping for great weather, so we're hoping it continues. But obviously, as time goes on, if it's really sunny and hot, we have to deal with some drought conditions and water restrictions. So that's not the best for our gardens. But yeah, it's this garden tour operates rain or shine. So make sure that you dress appropriately and bring an umbrella just in case, and also wear comfortable shoes. This involves quite a bit of walking, and don't forget your sunscreen and some water.
1: Yes, be prepared for the environments. And now with the tickets as well, is there a certain amount of tickets, or it could be as many tickets as you can sell?
3: Oh, we have a limited number. I think this year we have 350, and they always sell out, and we always have people showing up trying to get in, trying to buy tickets, and unfortunately we can only sell so many because, I mean, how many people can you have traipsing through your garden
1: in
3: a day? So we really are grateful to the hosts of the gardens for putting up with this, and it's all for a good cause, and we're very appreciative.
1: Again, you can purchase tickets at Mother Nature and Springtime Garden Center. Now, the question for the both of you, what is your favorite thing about the Spring Garden Tour?
3: Well, for me, because I have a developing garden and hopefully it's going to be in the tour next year, I find inspiration and I go back home and I'm motivated to do something else in my garden. And I just love there's so much creativity in this town. That's what inspires me, that the art and the music and gardens and everything sort of comes together for the Spring Garden Tour. It's just a wonderful experience.
2: I really like to see just how much everyone enjoys it. They're so happy and uplifted, and it's a great time when people can share this experience. Some people come with their daughters or sisters will come together, friends, neighbors. It brings
3: boys.
2: People together. Mm-hmm. Yeah, we get some men, mostly women. But as Leslie said, we're seeing more young people, and we think that's a really great thing too.
1: And now I think one more thing. When you say these gardens get creative, for me who's not really a gardener myself, like, what makes these gardens so unique, creative? Is it just like the colors? Is it the types of plants they have? What are the elements that really make a creative garden?
3: Yes. So sometimes we see plants, unusual plants, the way plants are grouped together, ponds, what they've done with the landscaping, different things that they've built for their garden, like really 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much creativity in their garden. You can see their personality in it.
1: 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That seems to be all the info. Is there anything we're missing here, or is that pretty much... sums it up what's happening?
2: We're always on the lookout for gardens for the upcoming years. So if anyone is interested, they can get in touch with us at springgardentour2, that's the number 2, at gmail.com, and just let us know, and we'd love to hear from you.
1: Perfect. So hopefully it goes well. Hopefully the sun remains shining on that day as well. Judy and Leslie, thank you very much for your time. Again, all the best with this year's edition of the Spring Garden Tour.
2: Thanks for having us.
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afraid of it. I said, no, I like it. I like it, it's good. She said, you like it now, but you'll learn to love it later.

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1: I would like to thank Judy and Leslie from the Powell River Spring Garden Tour for joining me this morning. Again, the Spring Garden Tour taking place May 31st, all day. And guess what? I have a pair of tickets to that event to give away. I want to give these away to you. So what you get in these tickets, obviously, you get entry to all the gardens. You get a map to where they are all located, plus a little description on who the hosts of these gardens are and more on what you can expect to see when you go there. And you get to enjoy what will hopefully be a very nice Sunday as well. So all you got to do to enter is text in Garden Tour to 604-485-4207. That is Garden Tour to 604-485-4207 to be entered to win. We'll pick a winner a little bit after 11 o'clock today. You got us.

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1: Good morning. I'm Nathan Maylie. Open burning restrictions take effect on Vancouver Island and the Sunshine Coast Thursday at noon. Wiley Henderson has more.
2: This means larger Category 2 and 3 open burns and smaller Category 1 fires, which includes campfires, will be prohibited throughout the Coastal Fire Center when the restrictions begin. The BC Wildfire Service says these measures are being taken to reduce the risk of human-caused wildfires associated with open burning activities. They add open fires are the largest cause of human-caused wildfires. Those found to be in contravention of open burning restrictions could face a hefty fine or jail time if the contravention causes or contributes to a wildfire. Wiley Henderson, Courtney.
1: Automated curbside recycling collection is coming to Pell River this fall. The city of Pell River says the new recycling collection model will see trucks use mechanical arms to lift and empty carts, similar to the current garbage and organics collection service. New blue recycling carts will be delivered to homes with curbside service as part of the program, and the city says the default recycling cart is 240 liters, nearly double the volume of organics and garbage carts. In a statement, the city says there will be an opportunity to convert to a 360-liter cart a few months after the program begins. Residents should expect new recycling carts to be delivered in September or October, with automated collection service beginning immediately after carts are delivered. Home sales on Vancouver Island were down 12% in April compared to the same time last year, and active listings were up 4%. The latest report from the Vancouver Island Real Estate Board says there were 683 unit sales on the island in April and a little more than 4,200 listings across all property types. The board's CEO, Jason Yoakum, says the spring market has had a slow start, but there are signs it will pick up in May. The benchmark price of a single-family home on the island continues to climb slightly, as condo and townhomes are seeing a slight decrease. And Ottawa announced $1.5 billion in new tariff relief measures Monday for a number of sectors, but softwood lumber was not on the list. Premier David Eby expressed frustration about that. He said the softwood industry employs more people in Canada than steel and auto parts combined. BC Conservative interim leader Trevor Hulford says there's more the province could be doing to help the industry.
3: We've got massive permitting backlogs, uncertainty about fiber supplies, and you can tell that frustration is mounting.
1: Ottawa has previously announced measures for the forestry industry, including $1.7 billion in loans and loan guarantees.
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1: Now past 10 o'clock here on this Thursday. This story continues to develop. I mentioned it yesterday, but, you know, they've got the cruise ship that had the hentavirus on it. Unfortunately, a couple of passengers passing away. It's a different strain of hentavirus that passes from a human to human, so the rodents, which are usually the transmitter, an ongoing situation here. And, of course, there's people online, you know, hitting the panic button, like, here we go, pandemic season two coming before you know it. And, of course, the World Health Organization getting involved as well, and they're very calm, cool, collected, as they should be, and they're saying there's no need to worry, with one of the directors saying that this is not coronavirus. It is a very different virus. This is not the same situation we were in 6 years ago. And one of the reasons being is that the hentavirus, it's a known virus. People know about it. There's research on it and everything like that. Not like COVID, which was brand new at the time, so nobody knew anything. This is like they know what they're going up against right now, which could be a good thing. Still a developing situation. I don't think there's any cause for concern at the meantime. In the meantime, but yeah, but definitely something just to keep an eye on for a little bit, I guess. But I feel like we'll be fine. Everything will be okay. It's just a little slip up. Let's just.

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3: Wow, the Rolling Stones are releasing a new album in July on the 10th. Foreign Tongues. Did you catch Mick Jagger on The Tonight Show starring Jimmy Fallon last night? Yeah, Keith Richards will be the guest this evening, talking about the new record. And late drummer Charlie Watts will be featured, a couple of posthumous tracks. These are the Fugees.

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Annie Lennox released a beautiful coffee table photo book spanning her entire career just last summer. Hey, that might be a good gift if your mom's a Eurythmics Annie Lennox fan. Mother's Day, you're like down to the wire here, 72 hours away. Don't let it get by you. Mother's Day this Sunday, May 10th. 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
1: Good afternoon, I'm Nathan Maley. Two men are facing charges related to a robbery in Seashelt on Halloween. Sunshine Coast RCMP say two men stole about $10,000 worth of merchandise from a sporting goods store and attacked two people with bear spray on October 31st, 2025. A Gibson's resident and a man from the Lower Mainland both face charges of robbery and disguising their face with the intent to commit an offense. Police say the charges were approved on May 1st, and they're grateful for help from the community during the investigation. BC Ferries is changing its policy for transporting damaged electric vehicles. As of May 19th, immobile EVs with no damage or minor cosmetic damage that does not compromise the frame or battery will be allowed to be towed on board. Vehicles that could have damaged batteries will still not be allowed on board, and the final discretion to refuse transport is up to the captain of the vessel, according to BC Ferries. Vice President of Marine Operations at BC Ferries, Darren Johnston, says the company understands the importance of the change for ferry-dependent residents who drive EVs. Police are reminding Vancouver Island drivers and bikers to watch for motorcycles on the road and slow down as the weather warms. Officers with the BC Highway Patrol will conduct extra enforcement throughout May as part of their high-risk driving and motorcycle awareness campaign. Corporal Michael McLaughlin says excess speed kills when collisions happen, and officers would rather write a ticket than call loved ones with bad news. Police will look extra carefully this month for aggressive and distracted driving, as well as seatbelt violations. And senior BC government officials are pushing back on claims that a cabinet minister is under investigation for helping China. Former Vancouver Mayor Kennedy Stewart made the claims in an interview Monday on Jazz Joe Hall's CKNW show. He did not name the minister, but said he informed the premier and other officials about the allegations. BC Government House Leader Mike Farnworth called it, quote, absolutely ridiculous.
2: If someone was under investigation in cabinet or caucus, they would not be in cabinet and they would not be in caucus.
1: Premier David Eby says he has not been briefed by law enforcement about any allegations related to Chinese foreign interference by a member.
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